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0: ¿Sabía que su Medicare puede ser suspendido si su tarjeta de residencia se vence? 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
2: To the show. We got a few things that we're going to be talking about today, including park pop-ups, rec swim, plus pickleball. On top of that, there's also cooking classes and basketball. So if there's anyone looking for fun, affordability, and something close to home, I feel like NOR has them covered.
3: We do. We do have it covered. We encourage people to check out what we have going on. We're coming out with new programs constantly.
2: Absolutely. And I was going to say, and also if you are a big fan of saving money, much like myself, you should be checking out the NOR Rec Pass. There's going to be tons of programs that it's involved with, right? That maybe some of them might be talked about today, maybe not, but there's a ton of things going on with it and it's constantly evolving. So I recommend people check out that website. What's that website again?
3: NORfun.org.
2: Very good. Very good. All right. Well, let's just start with something perfect for families who want to get out inside and enjoy the NOR parks. Of course, I'm referring to the Love Your Park pop-up and rec. And in the past, we've talked about this program that has encouraged people living in Kern County to enjoy their parks, right? Seems like a simple concept, but like need to remind people that this time NOR is going to be out at Sears Park located at 444 Norris Road on July 18th from 9 a.m. to 11 a.m. All right, so I got to ask, what inspired Love Your Park Rec program?
3: So Love Your Park is actually a program we've had for many, many years. It actually extends far before COVID. So it's probably around 8 years old, give or take. And the whole concept is just banding together, joining together to visit and enjoy our parks and to put time and energy into loving and taking care of our parks. And so currently what we're doing, and we have programs that are all a part of this overarching initiative, but this is one of them, is our pop-up rec. It's an opportunity to meet some of our rec staff, to check out one of our parks if you haven't been there before, and to just join in some games. We bring out lawn games with us, things like big Jenga, giant Jenga, and we bring out a whole bunch of different little activities for people to participate in. And it's just a great opportunity for you to meet the boots on the ground that are planning your programming. It's fun.
2: No, I absolutely love that. And so I got to ask, how much does it cost and who's invited?
3: So it's for everyone, all ages, and it's completely free.
2: Yay!
3: It's really fun because we are also like making sure that we touch at parks that don't necessarily always have events or things going on at. Sears Park is one of our smaller parks. So it's a really cute park. I don't know if our audience has been there before, but it's not the most obvious. It's a little tucked away on the street and it's got a really adorable little playground and it's just a cute little park in the neighborhood.
2: Yeah, right. I'm saying that's what I love about this program is that it encourages me to go check out parks that I may not have been popping up on my map, right? And so Sears is a perfect example. I'm like, yeah, I've been to Polo. Yeah, I've been to here over there. But it's like, have I been to Sears? No, I haven't. So let's go check it out. Like a little adventure.
3: Exactly. It's a nice little way to start your day. And we have it early, set early because it is summer. But if you do decide to

0: stay or come back. This is a park that has a spray park. So it's small, but it's mighty.
1: Yeah, right. And as we know from the PSAs that this radio station has been putting on, the spray parks are open, right? And
0: yes,
1: they are available. So I love this. I love the idea because parks are a great place for gathering, right? Kids can play, neighbors can chat, and families can build healthy habits. So I got to ask, because you mentioned it earlier, what kind of lawn games and activities can families expect when they arrive?
0: So a lot of different kind of giant outdoor games. So we have our giant Jenga, we have cornhole, we have this new one that I believe we pulled out one of our last events was this like balancing Tetris game. It's pretty cool. And then we also have like, it's a giant Guess Who game and just different really cool games where you can kind of just go with another person and play. And they're a lot of fun. They're just a lot of fun. Actually, when we pulled it out the last time and I saw the Guess Who for the first time, me and a colleague, we sat there and played. That's the first thing we did. We didn't even put it out. We were like, let's play.
1: Right. In case corporate's listening, that is called quality testing, right?
0: Yes,
1: let's make
0: exactly.
1: Sure. Exactly. Okay. Well, I got to ask you this. For families who have not visited Sierra Parks before, what should they know for coming out? What's like the parking situation, or what's some tips that they should be aware of?
0: So this park is a smaller park, so the parking lot is smaller, so that's just something to keep in mind. There should be enough parking, but if you don't see as much parking as you'd like, there's plenty of street parking and it's all very close to one another, so it's not a big walking distance. But I do encourage people to check it out. There's a little picnic table there, and it's just a cute little park.
1: I absolutely love that. Okay, well, let me ask you this, and I feel like it's the most important question. Why is it important for NOR to connect with the public in the parks?
0: It's important for us to connect with community because the community is who we're serving. So we're public servants, we're a public agency, and our goal is to be making sure that we're offering programs that benefit our community, increase the quality of life of our community. And so just the opportunity to put faces to the community and for the community to put faces to our staff, it's important for people to see that. And so recreation is one of those things where we're out at all these different programs and you may not always see us because we're in the program that we're planning and working on. But this is a great way to meet some of the people who actually put on like our special events. So this is the same staff that put on our special events. So I definitely encourage you to check it out.
1: That is absolutely beautiful. Well said, Jasmine. Well said. All right. Well, let's talk about something that every family in Bakersfield can appreciate. And that's when the summer temperatures start climbing. A place to cool off. Jasmine, Rec and Swim is at Green Acres. It's back and it's budget friendly. So I just wanted to find out, how is NOR helping families beat the heat and supporting assistance for seniors at the same time? I kind of read that there's some options. So I just want to talk about all the ways that families can participate in Rec Swim's program.
0: There is a lot of different ways to participate in our Rec Swim program. And the reason we do this is because we know that it gets incredibly hot in Bakersfield. And we know that not everybody has access to a pool. And we want to make sure that there's public pool options. And so there are multiple ways. First off, just plain simple, it's a $1 entry for just a standard day. But if it's 105 degrees or hotter, it's completely free. And then if you want to help give back to seniors in our community, you can actually bring a non-perishable food item as a donation, and that will also qualify as admission. Fourth, there's one other option.
1: Oh, okay.
0: Is that if you have the NOR Rec Pass, you get into Rec Swim for
1: free as well.
0: So there's a lot of different ways to participate in this program. And the whole concept is simply, we want to make sure that people are beating the heat. We know how hot it gets. We know that there's only a certain amount of public pool options. We are one of them. And so Green Acres Pool is open for the summer. It just started up. So it's Tuesday, Wednesday, Thursday from 2 to 4 p.m. And this is there's lifeguards there. It's a very safe pool environment. So this is a good option, especially maybe if you're a little more nervous around pools too.
1: Yeah, right. And that's what I wanted to talk about and just kind of expand it real quick. I felt like that this is super important that you guys are making it clear that, hey, public entry is only $1 per person. I think that's super awesome because that brings that price point to something that's very affordable, which makes it much more accessible to the community. The other thing I wanted to mention that I love too is that, like, okay, hey, well, you know what? Maybe if you don't have a dollar later on, maybe you have some canned food or some non-perishable stuff. We'll take that too. Like, that feels very much like the old West spirit of like the trade. Like, hey, you got a deal? I need something too. So I love that. But then of course there being other methods, but the most important here is that, like, Bakersfield hits 105 pretty regularly. So I have to ask, was the extreme heat a deciding factor on why NOR offers low end free access to the pools.
0: Of course, the extreme heat is a deciding factor. We recognize that not everybody has access to air conditioning. We recognize that not everybody has access to a pool. Those are prime ways mm-hmm. to cool down. Obviously, we provide our spray parks to the community, which is another great way to beat the heat. And those are going on even longer and more often than our pool. But it's also a good opportunity for people to get access to exercising their swimming skills. It's good for our lifeguards to get the opportunity to help support the community and to exercise their skills as well. So it's really a win-win for everyone.
1: Absolutely. Absolutely. I was going to say, even more on a fun note, I was just reading this little quick TikTok thing. So disclaimer, I'm not a doctor, but I thought it was interesting. They're talking about activities specifically geared for children with ADHD. And one of the ones they recommended was swimming because it's both physical and there's like a mental component, but there's also play element. I was like, I have loved the water my entire life.
0: So, I love it too.
1: Yeah, so I was like, no, that makes perfect sense to me. Like, it's both physically engaging, but also like a social place to hang out and stuff.
0: Yeah.
1: And so I love that you guys offer so many different options as far as cooling off. Like you said, there's the spray parks, but then I wanted to also just clarify, you mentioned that there are safety things in place. So I just wondered, what are those safety measures during rec swim for a parent or guardian who's listening, but may have not been or attended?
0: So a couple things I can tell you is that there is a very specific ratio of lifeguards to participants as well as to the size of the pool. So you're never going to only see one lifeguard. You're going to see multiple lifeguards every single time you're there. They move in shifts and they move in rotations so that no one is too stagnant in one place for too long, which happens if you're in the heat. That's a recipe for potentially wandering eyes or inability to not necessarily see things that are going on. So they move in rotations to keep them alert, to keep them cool because they're in the sun all day as well. That's just some of them. There's different things like no running around the pool. That's obviously kind of a big one. And kids love to run around pools. Those are just some of them. But we also work really hard in our swim lessons to these same lifeguards are the ones that teach kids how to swim, teach kids safety skills. And so they'll definitely be accommodating staff and to be aware of your family as you're there.
1: No, and that's what I love. And that's what I want to point out is that while the pool can have its dangers, I feel like you guys have maximized the safety, right?
0: Yes, absolutely.
1: And just like you said, like I know that when I'm on the road and I've been driving for too long, sometimes my eyes get a little glazed over. Maybe I see an oasis or something that's not quite there. So I can totally see that happening in the pool. That makes perfect sense. But I love that you guys have safety in mind for parents. Now let's switch up gears and let's talk about a fast growing sport. That's of course pickleball. Jasmine, for young people who haven't heard about pickleball but may want to try it out, what is pickleball camp? Can we talk about that specifically?
0: So pickleball is, I like to think about it between like a cross between like table tennis and tennis and kind of like a racquetball component in there too. It's interesting because it really is like an evolution of a whole bunch of those different kind of sports. You use a paddle, you're on a court, it's smaller court than tennis, and it has a very, I would say, accessible level of entry and learning it for the first time. And then what happens is you end up kind of developing your skills more so you can get a lot better at it. But if you're not great at it, you can play it one time and have a whole bunch of fun. But our camp specifically is focused on youth ages 6 through 17, and it's all about focusing on teaching them how to play the game, having drills to learn how to properly serve, different tricks on how to hit the ball and maybe spin the ball, how to properly make sure that you're switching between you and your partner in doubles. So it's just different elements and different drills of learning how to play pickleball. And this is cool because with it being such a fast growing sport, with there being more courts across all of Bakersfield, not just NOR courts, but City of Bakersfield courts too, it's an opportunity to maybe send your kid to this camp and then maybe as a family you guys can go out and play.
1: Yeah, right. Check out the, maybe perhaps check out the Pickleplex specifically.
0: Yes.
1: Okay, well I wanted to find out, when is this camp and what time is it being held? Like where is it at and when's it being held?
0: So we are holding this every single week of July from, so you can sign up for any week that's available for you. And it's over at Westdale Park. It's $99 to participate. It's a Monday through Thursday camp from 8:30 to 10 a.m. So this is just a great opportunity to go out and play. It's nice to learn on a court, the same kind of court that you would play on as a family. So Westdale has one of those courts. And so definitely bring your paddle and join in.
1: Okay, well, let me ask you this. What skills would young players build by the end of this camp? What can they expect to learn? I know you've mentioned a couple of skills, but like as someone who's played the game, What did you learn specifically when you started playing?
0: So some of the main things you're going to learn is you're going to learn how to score. Keeping track of score is a little bit different than other games, and it sometimes confuses people as they're playing. So keeping track of the scoring, the players keep track as they're going. You're going to learn the rules, like whether or not you can hit a ball into the kitchen, which is a specific area on the court. You're going to learn how to serve. There's a specific way to serve. You don't want to serve too high. It has to be a certain height. Things like how you can volley back and forth, which volley means like when it's not bouncing, it's like you're hitting it back and forth. It's like that high energy. So how to volley. So different little things like that. The little rules that make this particular game fun.
1: I'm glad you clarified that because I just want to put out a PSA. You should never hit a ball in a kitchen. But it sounds like kitchen's a very specific terminology within the game.
0: It's specifically the area right in front of the net. So like you can't go and run up to the net and hit a ball and be like straight over it. So there's like a distance. It's almost like a boundary where you're not able to go too far. And that boundary line, they call it the kitchen.
1: Okay. That makes sense. Okay. Well, let me ask you this. Is there anything that parents or guardians should know about equipment, especially paddles?
0: So you do want to bring a paddle. And they are very cheap to grab, so you might want to grab a family set. I encourage you to do so. It's very cheap to grab a family set, and then you can make sure that you're prepped before then. But you can pick up a paddle, honestly, at this point, like anywhere. Walmart, Target, you know, Big Five, anywhere you can pick up a paddle. So I encourage you to get one because it'll just be an investment in continuing your learning.
1: Okay, well, I got to ask, can a sport like pickleball help kids build confidence and coordination?
0: Yes, absolutely. It's all about coordination. You're trying to figure out where the ball is, how to hit it, specifically where the distance is. That's a perfect hand-eye coordination skill. And it's just a great exercise opportunity. And it doesn't feel like exercise, which I think is one of the coolest parts.
1: That's what I want to promote the most, is that like when something is fun, it doesn't feel like work. And then it's just, hey, I'm just having fun, right? I want to continue that loop of fun.
0: Yeah. And then you discover afterwards when you're all sweaty and you're tired, you're like, "Ooh, this is a workout."
1: Right. You're like, "Oh, that was much more intense than I thought it was." Yeah, right. Okay. Well, now that we've talked about parks, pools, and pickleball, let's head into the kitchen. Jasmine, Young Chefs Academy is for ages 11 to 17, and it's meant to give students hands-on experience with kitchen safety, food preparation, and cooking techniques. So I got to ask, when are the classes and what are some of the courses or topics that are going to be covered?
0: So the classes are on Fridays at 2 to 4 p.m. at Green Acres. So we have a whole bunch coming up in July. They are $55 a class, or you can get the NORREC pass for your kiddo, and they're included.
1: So you can
0: either do a one-time class, or you can do the NORREC pass. I will definitely say that the NORREC pass is a much more affordable option. However, if you want to just go to one class and be done with it, that's totally fine, too.
1: Yep.
0: And every single week, they focus on something different. Like, the next one they're going to be focusing on is baking. After that, they're going to be doing grilling. I know grilling is one of our really popular ones. Like, people are very excited because, and I get it, that's not always a skill that you learn. You know, yes, some people know how to grill and they're super into it, but I know I don't know anything about grilling, to be honest with you.
1: Same boat. My spouse is the one that does the grilling. Yeah.
0: So, like, honestly, that's a really cool one. After that, we've got snacks. Another one's Chef Choice. So, like, we actually post a whole menu for people to see what the options are, to see which class is going to fit for them. But they're going to learn a lot of things. They're going to learn kitchen safety, like how to be careful with both, like, knives as well as, like, with grilling. You're talking about a grill. There's a major safety component to that. They're going to learn how to prep the food properly beforehand. Obviously, there's different skills with how to be food safe, how to keep things clean. They're also going to learn just the different types of techniques based upon whatever the focus area is. And honestly, cooking is all about confidence, right? Feeling comfortable doing things. I know I cooked something the other day for the first time, and I was not confident when I was doing it. I had to look up how to cut something that I'd never cut before. And having some guidance on something, learning those initial skills as a kid, especially from somebody who's very skilled, I think is a great way to build the confidence piece up.
1: Absolutely. And as I say, I like that this is not just about recipes. It's also about parents and guardians letting youth learn about responsibility, safety, creativity, and independence in a classroom environment, right? I was going to say, let's be real. You guys are going to be dealing with grilling, so it's fire. You might be having some knives. That's a cutting. So it's not safe, but you guys are making it as safe as possible as an education. So I got to ask, in your opinion, what makes cooking such a valuable life skill? That's something that I'm still trying to learn as an adult now.
0: Me too. It's such a valuable life skill. I mean, it's like one of the most important skills. And it's a shame that we don't always focus on it as much as we should. I think that, you know, as we've moved forward in society, we've become, things have become even more and more convenient. But cooking is one of those skills that you carry with you your entire life. And it's important, obviously, when we have health concerns or we want to take care of ourselves, cooking ends up becoming a major component of that. And so as time goes on, it's a part of your independence, how you can feel like you can take care of yourself. Like, cooking is one of those things where there can be a lot of joy, or it can be a great gift. Like, that skill really is going to continue forward no matter what level you're at. And as you keep learning, you continue to build that up. So definitely one of the number ones. And I know we don't always talk about it as much. It's why we've really built out our cooking classes, because we see the need and we see that people really want opportunities to give their kids chances to have that independence and start learning that. And sometimes it's a little easier to do it in a classroom environment or to do it separately from home. Because I know myself, I'm very overprotective in the kitchen. Like, I'm like, don't do this, don't do that. Oh my gosh, you're going to make a mess. I get all stressed. You know, it kind of allows you to separate that.
1: Yeah, right, right. I was like, I'm a helicopter parent. I'm like hovering over my child. Like, what are you doing with that knife? Okay, hold on, let's be careful. So yeah, I could see that. Well, I got to ask, did the students get to take home what they make? Is that an option?
0: They get to either take it home, depending. It depends on what they're making. So there is a little bit of nuance to this. Some things they'll make almost all of it themselves in the class, and then sometimes they might have to do a final step at home. Sometimes they'll make it entirely in class and then get to eat it right away. Oh. So it really depends. Okay. There's different nuance to that, but they get to access and learn not only all the how, but they get to participate and know what they've succeeded in.
1: Oh, that's very cool. That's very cool. Okay, well, before we wrap this up, we have one more program, and that's for young athletes. I'm talking about the basketball skills and drills, a program we've talked about in the past. But specifically, I wanted to ask you this. Jasmine, what age group is this program designed for?
0: So this program actually has two age slots. So we've got 6 through 9 sessions, ages 6 through 9, and then we also have 10 through 13. So overall, 6 through 13 is the age groups for this program. And it's a very introductory program. It's all about learning some of the very specific skills in basketball and really working on honing those specific skills to build up their confidence to participate in basketball more over the future.
1: Why are the age groups separated between 6 and 9 and 10 and 13? Can you expand on that just a little bit?
0: There's a couple reasons. Well, one, it has to do with usually skill levels. So a 6 through 9, they might be very much having started this for the very first time, while 10 through 13 might have a little more of a base skill level. That's one reason. The other reason is just being able to focus on those kinds of drills. It's going to be different kinds of drills for those different age groups. And so it allows the instructor to work more one-on-one with the kids in a group setting. So it's just really about making sure that the class is going to be the most fruitful for them.
1: Makes the most sense. I was just saying, as a parent, I would be concerned if a 13-year-old was playing against my 6-year-old as far as just like physical size goes. So I like to know that there is some separation. Yeah. Like, okay, 6 to 9, that's about a certain height, and you know, 10 to 13, that's a certain mental attitude as well. So I'm glad to see that you guys are taking that in consideration. I also want to point out a strong foundation is important, especially for kids who are just starting out and learning how to feel comfortable, something we've talked about multiple times in this program. So I just want to ask you, what fundamental skills do you feel are the most important for young basketball players to pick up and learn? For me, it's like team building. Like, hey, this is a life skill. What would you say specifically?
0: Oh, I have to almost ditto that. I have to agree with that. Team building, teamwork is like one of the most important, I think, aspects of participating in a sport.
1: Yeah.
0: I didn't participate in a lot of sports. I don't know if I'm always the best team player. No, in all honesty, and that's just me joking. Seriously, teamwork is really one of the most important things with basketball and any sport. And that is a skill that you take into your work world. That's a skill you take into your personal life, etc. But then also learning how to think quickly is another thing. There's also that hand-eye coordination that you mentioned in pickleball. This also applies to basketball. It's about whether or not you know when to take a risk and to take the shot, right? Or versus when you need to just play defense. Those are things that are lessons you can apply to your life. And so there's a lot of different little pieces you can take away.
1: No, you're absolutely right. I say, like, I could apply that, what you just said, to like a situation with my daughter where it's like, if we get into an argument, I could be defensive and be like, no, this is not true. This is it. Or I can just be like, nope, I'm going to shoot past you and just say like, okay, okay, well, we're leaving. We're not going to acknowledge that. And it's like, you're right. There's a couple different options on how yes. I can just address a situation that's outside of basketball, but mm-hmm. skills that I would have learned on the court. How do coaches keep drills fun while still teaching discipline and focus? Can you give us a little of the secret sauce that NOR uses?
0: So they really focus on making it rewarding and fun because the activities are fun, but then you're doing it in a group environment. You're not doing it by yourself. The goal isn't necessarily, this isn't at this point you're trying to win. Right now you're just trying to get a little bit better by doing it over and over. You're practicing, you're enjoying the fact that it's a skill that perhaps maybe is the first time you've done it, or maybe it might be something that you needed more actual guidance on how to do it. But it's really just, I think, that teamwork fun environment where you're with a whole bunch of other kids and you're learning together. You're not here to compete. Yeah. You know, and that I think is what makes it fun and rewarding.
1: Yeah, I would have to agree. Building skills is super important, mm-hmm. especially making sure that foundational skills are almost reflexive, right? They're memory built in. And so for the proverb that I would quote from a martial arts standpoint is, I do not fear the man who has thrown 1,000 punches. I fear the man who has mastered one punch and thrown it 1,000 times. Like, you know, 1,000 different punches, okay, whatever. But if you've honed your skills on just that one jab, like, that is terrifying what you could do. And I love the idea that you guys are out there saying, hey, let's get back to the basics. Let's focus on this.
0: Yeah.
1: Yes, the sports are flashy, but you need to have teamwork. You need to have these base skills. And I love that. I absolutely love that.
0: Well, and I think that, you know, we've become such a competitive society when it comes to sports. You know, some of the stuff that we've done for a long time that's really, I think, foundational for kids participating in sports is sometimes just focusing on the basics. And it's not necessarily about being the best. It's about perseverance. Mm. It's about continuing onwards. Like, those are also skills that you're going to take from something like this, where you're just doing it over and over. And maybe you're not the best, but maybe by the time you're done with the session, you're a little better. And that's a big learning lesson for any kid.
1: Yeah, right. I agree with you on that. Okay, well, I got to ask you this, Jasmine, just because we've been talking about what parents can expect. So I wanted to find out, how can parents support their children's progress outside the classes? What would you recommend?
0: I mean, I think giving them the opportunity, especially if kids are showing excitement over what they're participating in, encourage that. Let them, and if they're going and taking the basketball skills and drill class, for instance, they can go ahead and bring them to the park and visit the basketball court. Let them play with them, enjoy it with them. Let them show you what they're learning and what they're participating in. I think that a lot of times you don't get to do that always with like book work, you know, but this is the type of thing where you can go and you can engage together. And that's a really great way to kind of take it home. I wouldn't put pressure on it. The whole goal is for it to be fun, right?
1: Yeah, right.
0: But
1: right.
0: Let them really show you their interest and their passion and their excitement.
1: No, you know what? And that just reminds me, I was watching this interview with a comedian, right?
0: Mm-hmm.
1: And she was talking about how she had this rocky relationship with her father. And then after their mother's passing, you know, they kind of got back together. And she said something profound that kind of hit me. And I was like, oh, man. She said her father apologized to her because he said, I didn't raise you to be the person. I raised you to be the person I thought you were going to be. I didn't raise you to see who you were becoming.
0: Oh.
1: And just like what you were saying right there, it's like, let your kids show you who they're going to become. Don't have this expectation that, oh, they're going to be this or they're going to be that. Like, let them fill in the blanks for you and just sit back and try to encourage that growth as is. I love that. Absolutely love it. Okay. Well, before we let you go, let's give our listeners a quick recap, right? Families can enjoy Love Your Park Pop-Up and Rec at Sears Park on July 18th, right?
0: Mm-hmm.
1: There's also Rec Swim at Green Acres through July 30th. We got Pickleball Peak Camp at Westdale through July. And as far as education and creative thinking and physical activities go, NOR is offering Young Chefs Academy classes on Friday at Green Acres and basketball skills and drills in the beginning of August and September. Does that sound about right?
0: That sounds about right.
1: I know we talked about a lot, but I just want to recap everything that NOR is doing.
0: Yes.
1: All right, very good. Well, I encourage families to register early and check for availability often on the website in case you are interested in any of these programs we talked about. Again, this is just the tip of the iceberg as far as what NOR is offering. We could talk about this more, but unfortunately, we only have a small time limit, so I appreciate you coming through, Jasmine. Thank you for donating your time today and talking about a few of the summer activities NOR has planned for Kern County. Remember to support your local programs, visit parks, and keep building community connections one event at a time. I hope you have a great weekend, and thanks for listening to Community Calendar here on Red.
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5: 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Today we're talking about jobs, careers, workforce opportunities, and tools you need to succeed in today's ever-changing job market. Whether you're searching for your next opportunity, exploring a career change, looking to hire, or simply waiting to sharpen your professional skills, you're in the right place. So today we're super excited. I have with me Floyd here from MidCal Labor. Good morning.
6: Good morning, Josh. How are you today?
5: I'm doing great, man. Beautiful Sunday morning. Love being here. Today I wanted to bring you in. I want to talk about jobs. I want to talk about tips. I want to talk about if you know any success stories from your people. A lot of our listeners, they love what we talk about. They love me and Frank. They love Job Fest. But it's coming from us. We're not the employer. We're not the interviewer. We want you to tell these job seekers what it's like. How do you get a job with MidCal? What are you guys hiring for? What's the difference between a regular job and working for a temp agency like yourself, which I absolutely love. Super excited about today's show. Let's start off and talk about, first, let's talk about the jobs, because people do listen for these jobs. What jobs do you guys looking to hire for?
6: Well, we do, well, with MidCal, we do a lot of construction. As a lot of people know, we are associated with construction, oil field, property restoration, termite repairs, things like that, cleanups for like oil spills or chemical mm-hmm. spills.
5: Okay.
6: But we also have a division for our clerical side,
5: oh, nice.
6: Which is basically like your receptionist, need to have phone etiquette,
5: mm-hmm.
6: need to have
5: mm-hmm.
6: a presentable voice.
5: Mm-hmm.
6: Because you will be basically the first person that you see when you walk into a
5: Absolutely.
6: Business.
5: Absolutely.
6: We also do a lot of oil field, and that is basically a lot of Kern County. We also do sometimes some agricultural cold storage, but right now it's kind of late in the season, so we're not really doing that one right now.
5: I've noticed sometimes, too, you guys also advertise even out of Kern County, maybe even in another state. Is that something that it does pop up every once in a while, right?
6: Yes, we do have an office in Dallas, Texas. We also have an office in Odessa, Midland.
5: Okay.
6: We also have an office in Fresno.
5: Oh,
6: so
5: okay.
6: We're expanding a little bit of everywhere, and we're trying to get more business and more opportunities for people to go to work.
5: The thing I love about companies like yours is I remember back in the day, I won't say the names, you used to have to show up on Monday morning at 6:00. And they say, I need 3 forklift drivers. You raise your hand, you work, but it's only that day. That next day, you have to come back again and raise your hand and hope you get picked. A lot of people think these staffing agencies are like that. And I'm trying to tell them, your goal isn't to keep them on your payroll. Your goal would be to integrate them into your consumer, your customer, get them going, and then get hired on by that customer and get out of my register. You know what I mean? Like, move on.
6: Correct. So let me give you a little background
5: Please do.
6: I am.
5: Yes.
6: I actually started off as a field temp working for another agency, a
5: wow.
6: big one here in town, 25 4 years ago.
7: Wow.
6: I had just been released from prison. So I'm a second chance employer and a second chance employee.
7: Awesome.
6: So, so you start, like you said, you'd go to work on a Monday. Well, those days are over.
7: Mm-hmm.
6: And then people also think that we charge you, the employee, for going to work. We do not. Mm-hmm. That is not legal in the state of California and hasn't been done for decades. I don't think I can even remember how long it's been since they did that. But we do send you to work. And I basically say, like I tell everybody, I put you in front of the door. I knock on the door. You walk through, and what you show at work will bring you back the next day.
7: That's true.
6: And once again, I'm not in the business to keep you on my payroll.
7: Mm-hmm.
6: I'm in the business of getting you onto their payroll. Because what that does is that employer that you're working for now becomes encouraged and says, Floyd and the group over at MidCal know what kind of people we're looking for.
7: That's true.
6: And sometimes we get successful.
7: Yeah, yeah. So, a lot of times.
6: A lot of times. But I'm not patting myself on the back.
7: Yeah. Now, what would happen, though? Let's say you sent me somewhere, and I ended up in a warehouse somewhere, and I stuck it out for about a month, and then I come back to you and say, Floyd, man, like, I'll do it, but is there anything else out there? Is there a chance that you would pull me from them and shoot me to another place?
6: We really don't like doing that.
7: Okay.
6: But sometimes we do realize that, you know, you're a warehouse person. You've been working in this warehouse, but warehouse isn't your niche where you're actually a carpenter that builds cabinetry mm-hmm. and things like that. Well, if it comes across where one of my clients needs that specialty, we have been known to say, Josh, I know you're at the warehouse. I know you're making $16.90 an hour, but I need to pull you out of this job to send you over here and make $17.90 an hour. But it's what you are actually trained for, you know what to do.
7: Okay.
6: So we have been known to do that. Also, we also have day jobs, I would guess you would say. And okay. A lot of people enjoy those day jobs
7: yeah.
6: where you work 3, 4, 5 days in a project, get paid for it, come back the next week, and it's a different project.
7: Okay.
6: And it may that be makes sense. Something that you want to learn, maybe something that you've done before, or something that, you know,
7: I just need Christmas money.
6: I just need Christmas money.
7: Yeah,
6: exactly.
7: Say something. Okay.
6: And some people, when they hear some of those jobs, and I'm going to use one of my experiences, 18 years ago, I got a prevailing wage job.
7: Okay.
6: And prevailing wage is a mm-hmm. very high paying mm-hmm. state kind of job. And it was for traffic control. Now, you've seen those guys out there with those little signs.
7: Little stop signs.
6: They got to sit there and... Okay, try doing that for 10 hours a day in 105 degrees temperature, even though you're making $25 mm-hmm. an hour. That's not a reward.
7: It's rough.
6: It makes the money. It gives you the money. So that kind of jobs that we also have there.
7: That's funny because I went to Santa Cruz this last week, and I think those days are gone because now they have the stoplights out there, and they're red until those cars, and then mine turns green. I went in one-way road. It was organized, and I don't know.
6: Sometimes, but you never know. A human touch may be needed.
7: It is true. I do agree with that so heartily. So what would you say entry level? You guys have entry level, but you guys also have skilled. You have forklift operators. You have truck drivers. So you could be like really with no skills, just I'm ready to do some labor. You know what I mean? Like, would you guys consider applicants like that?
6: Yes, we do have entry level shovel work.
7: Yeah.
6: You know, okay. and you might find out that, hey, this is actually what I like to do, build mm-hmm. stuff. And then, you know, you learn from that. You got to start off at an entry level somewhere.
7: You do.
6: You know, you're not everybody's going to be a welder right off the bat.
7: Nope.
6: You're going to need to be a helper.
7: You're going
6: to
7: hold that shield.
6: Yeah. Got to hold the shield. You got to know what you're doing. You know, and sometimes we do have those opportunities. And we do have contractors that are looking for someone that can, one, pass a drug screen.
7: Mm-hmm.
6: Two, show up on time.
7: Mm-hmm.
6: Three, have the enthusiasm to learn their skill. And then four, just have fun.
7: Yeah, that's true.
6: You know, if you don't ever have fun at work, you're making money, but you're not making money. You're just
7: sad and depressed.
6: You're just sad and depressed.
7: Walking
6: but
7: around.
6: Yeah, you got money in your pocket, but are you happy for it?
7: Really? That is true too, because my first job in the oil fields, a lot of my wife's side of the family, all in the oil fields making just ridiculous money. And I'm like, maybe I can do this. This is after I got out of the military. And so I started applying. I'm not the physical labor type guy. I know this about myself. So I started applying for crane operators and just ridiculous stuff. I got hired by a local company here. They're still here as a mud engineer. Never stepped foot on a rig before. He liked me because I've never stepped foot on a rig before. He taught me his ways. I had no shortcuts, no bad animosity with other company men or whatever. So my first job, I was out there, and I think I got a lot of respect from the rig workers too, because when I was there, I'm like, dang, how do you guys throw those tongs or those chains back then? And they're like, you want to try? I'm like, heck yeah. And I'm throwing, I want to try this. I've never done this. You know what I mean? So I think they like that about me, that I'm willing to learn anything. Not that I can do it, but heck yeah, let me throw those things around.
6: Yeah. And that's basically how I started off also. I went from being a paramedic. I had a little incident, didn't go back to my original job. So I started off cleaning out tanks.
7: Okay.
6: Yeah. And that was my very first oil field job, was get in that tank, take a high pressure water hose, spray it down, suck it up. Let's get that thing cleaned out, which I did. And surprisingly enough, that client that I worked for is now a client that calls me for employees.
7: That's so awesome. That's awesome. And that's one thing, when you said cleaning tanks, I know that's confined space. That's your passport, oil field passport. If you guys already have all this stuff, great. If you don't, I would really consider looking into some of that stuff, because a lot of these oil field positions, from what I understand, and you can correct me if you're wrong, Floyd, is if you don't have it, like a passport, and they need someone tomorrow, you're probably not going to get that job because you have to have it.
6: You can get your passport safety card from West Tech, or if you look up an organization called Garden Pathways, mm-hmm. They have programs to where they take like young people that just graduated from high school, just want to go to, don't feel like they need, they should, they want to go to college. Mm-hmm. They will set you up with getting all of these safety cards that are required. Like you said, your passport safety card, which is an oil field passport mm-hmm. card. We also have what's called a BBES card, which mm-hmm. is a basic employee safety training card. We also have a confined space that we're looking for, has Whopper 40. Now, mm-hmm. I'm going to use today's example, the big warehouse fire down in Los Angeles. The people that are cleaning up that area right there, they need what's called a Has Whopper 40.
7: Yep.
6: In order to be on that job site to clean up that stuff.
7: And that's 40 hours.
6: It's 40 hours. Mm-hmm. So it's worked into this 2-week, 3-week program that they have there. But it is a great reward just in the simple fact that you get all those cards that you have that you need. And then when we go to dispatch you out and we see you have your Has Whopper, you have your confined space, you have your oil field passport card or your BBES card, we look at that and go, okay, he's got everything. We could send him out tomorrow.
7: He's ready.
6: He's ready to go. Bam. There we go. Driver's license is another super, super plus if you have it.
7: That's true.
6: Mm-hmm. And a lot of people think, well, why do I need a driver's license? Because sometimes the client will ask you, hey, can you drive my truck to the job site?
7: I'll
6: pay you an extra dollar an hour so that you can drive my vehicle to work.
7: That's true.
6: You know, so
7: you have the driver's license. And some of your jobs aren't just right here off of Rosedale Highway. I mean, you would have to somehow commute well out into Taft or Fellows or some, you know, Lost Hills. Or, yeah, that would be a heck of an Uber ride.
6: Uber's great mm-hmm. on a Saturday night
7: Absolutely.
6: After leaving the Alley Cat.
7: Yeah.
6: But Uber trying to get to work Mm-mm. is not a good thing.
7: I really don't think so.
6: So we do encourage driver's license and a good form of transportation. And like you just said, some of these jobs aren't here locally. Mm-hmm. Yes, they meet here in Oildale.
7: Wherever, yeah.
6: But you still have to get to that job location.
7: That's true. That's true. So what's it look like if a job seeker walks into your office tomorrow and says, I heard you guys on the radio, I want to apply to work for your company? What's the process like?
6: So what we have is a website, midcallabor.com.
7: Okay.
6: So you put in midcallabor.com into Google or whatever search engine you're working with. So we bring up MidCal Labor, and the website will have a button on it, and it will say apply now.
7: Yeah.
6: And on that apply now button, it'll bring up a list of jobs. Now, right now I have 88 different jobs being listed.
7: Wow.
6: But our website only holds 25 jobs. So if you don't see anything on that first listing, give it an hour. It refreshes itself. It'll bring up a new listing.
7: Oh, okay.
6: So every hour it kind of refreshes itself. Now, once again, you have to be careful because we do have different offices. We have the Texas office. We have the Fresno office. So if you see something, you're like, oh, wow, that job's for me. I could do that. It's in El Paso, Texas. Okay.
7: So
6: be aware of that. The other thing that we ask our folks is apply for one job and one job only.
7: Okay.
6: The reason being is because we do deal with a lot of sensitive personal information. So if you apply for one, you look on the listing and you say, oh, I could do this, I could do that, I could do this, and I could do that. You apply for those jobs. Well, the software recognizes that and it says it's a bot trying to get into the system.
7: Ooh, interesting.
6: And it'll lock you out completely. And then you'll call me in about 4 weeks and go, Floyd, I've never got a phone call from you. Well, let me look it up. Yeah. Guess what? The software kicked you out because you applied for more than one job. Only apply for one job because a computer system will get on those keywords, on those objectives, mm-hmm. on those experiences. Mm-hmm. And when I go in to put in, I need a welder's helper with experience, and I put into my search engine, welder's helper, 1 year's experience, it'll go through that resume pool that I have, mm-hmm. and it'll bring up Josh has everything that you need.
7: Even if
6: but
7: I
6: applied for something else.
7: Okay, that's what I was going to ask. Okay.
6: You know, you applied for the water job, but this is an oil job. It'll still bring it up and say,
7: okay,
6: Josh is your best candidate. So that's why we say one job only.
7: That's interesting. I've never thought about that. And that software, I would love to bring in a lot of experts, and maybe you would be one of them. I want to know, I know how it works. We tell people to tailor their resume to the job description, use the verbiage that they're using. But I really want to know because I never knew it could do that. I never thought about me applying for five jobs. I'm thinking I'm being high speed. I'm going to apply for all your jobs. And I just kick myself out.
6: Right. Like some of our competitors that also use this different website or different software all have basically the same thing because we are dealing with people's social security number,
7: mm-hmm.
6: their addresses, their phone numbers, all that stuff that, you know, people want. So when they do these red flags or firewalls or whatever you want to call them, kick those things in. And that's why a lot of people don't get called back because you thought, I'm doing great. I'm going to apply for five jobs. Computer recognizes that and says, nope. Josh Connor is trying to break into the system.
7: He's trying to hack it.
6: So,
7: wow.
6: One job only.
7: It's going to get you in the system. Yeah.
6: It'll put you in the system. Now, you were talking about resumes.
7: Mm-hmm.
6: Okay. And, you know, a lot of people come to my table. And we talk, and they hand me a resume, and it's 3 or 4 pages long. I love the enthusiasm. I know you're trying to get, you know, a job, and mm-hmm. I understand you're trying to put as much information down because everybody says more information makes you look better.
7: Not necessarily.
6: My dispatchers and our recruiters will look at 4 pages, put it aside, and go to the next one. What we're looking for is as much information crammed into one page. All right. The other thing about resumes that a lot of people forget to do is put your name and a contact information. All right. You'd be surprised by how many resumes I have on our desk right now.
7: No name.
6: Oh, I have names. How do I get hold of them? Or I have, how do I get hold of you? But I don't have a name.
7: That's true.
6: Okay.
7: Interesting.
6: So, you know, and here's where I'm going to plug in ChatGPT.
7: Yeah.
6: Great source of information, great source of, hey, ChatGPT, I've been a welder's helper. I've been a warehouse person. I've worked in water wells. I've worked in oil wells. How do I put that into my resume?
7: Mm-hmm.
6: Catch the recruiter's attention.
7: Mm-hmm.
6: And that thing will kick it out and tell you, this is what you need. Don't put this.
7: Make adjustments to it.
6: Yeah,
7: absolutely.
6: Now, remember, I told you I'm a second chance employer.
7: Yeah.
6: And I'm a second chance person myself.
7: Mm-hmm.
6: Another great question I get for resumes are, I've been in prison for the past 5 years because I, driving drunk, hit a car and hit a dog and, you know, had to go away for 5 years.
7: Yeah.
6: Or I was selling drugs, I sold to the DEA agent and
7: got busted.
6: Doesn't matter on what you did. It's what you did while you were there.
7: Absolutely.
6: Did you sit in a cell and do nothing? No, because they're more likely going to put you to work.
7: Yeah.
6: If you worked at the warehouse while you were in prison, guess what? That shows work history.
7: Mm-hmm.
6: You had to do something.
7: Absolutely.
6: Even the landscaping jobs. And I love the ingenuity of some of the verbiage that people have used. landscaping engineer for the state of California.
7: I love it.
6: Love it.
7: Love it.
6: You know what? Works for me. It shows that you did something while you were in prison. Mm-hmm. Worked in the warehouse, worked in the kitchen. You know, there's things that you can do, even though you think, oh, I got out of prison, I can't go to work. You can go to work.
7: You actually can. Yeah.
6: Yeah.
7: That's crazy. And see, I wouldn't call myself a second chance, you know, employee, but because all my stuff happened when I was a teenager. I mean, I was homeless at 14, living on the streets, in and out of the juvenile system. It finally took for my current wife, now still, we've been married forever. She said, this is it. Like, you need to join the service or we're done. And I said, let me go. I needed the discipline of the service. Joined the service, got out, had some in and out jobs here and there, hit the oil fields, got this job 12 years ago now, and boom. So I love going to those juvenile halls, to those youth, and telling them, back then it was my mom's fault, it was my dad's fault, my probation officer's fault. No, it was my fault. I didn't follow the rules. That's why I was homeless. So again, you can take all these bad situations and turn it into a success, and now use that to help other people. So that's amazing that you're able to do that.
6: Well, that's what happened. Basically what happened to me, I was driving drunk, got involved in an accident. Someone perished in my accident. And then I had to rebuild my life.
7: Mm-hmm.
6: I mean, literally from successes, owned a home, cars.
7: Wow.
6: I mean, just had everything, great wife, beautiful wife, and it was all gone in an instant.
7: Oof.
6: So when I got out, I had to rebuild myself. So I did. And that's mm-hmm. I started off with working the tip agencies.
7: And
6: so
7: it wasn't easy.
6: But here it is 24, 25 years later.
7: Look at the payoff now. Yeah, absolutely. I even knew today, I was like, you know what? I need to get Floyd in here because I know you got some stories. I know, and I want to ask you more about tips for these job seekers. And you touched on the resume, no 4-page resumes. What about so let's get back to, I applied for the job now. I applied for only one job. Do you guys contact us? Do you already have a job lined up?
6: No. This is your part now.
7: This
6: is where I need you folks to call me and say, you know, can I please put me on the job list? Right.
7: Okay.
6: That job list right there is where we go to. We go to that job list and we say, Floyd's called in twice this week. Josh has called in twice this week. Okay. There's two guys that really want to go to work, you know, and then again, we go down that list. Well, who's this? He's never called in before. Let's give him a try. Let's see. Yeah. Let's try him out. Okay. But if you don't call in or don't make an effort, am I really going to put the effort into you?
7: Yeah, why would you do the effort? Yeah.
6: Exactly. Remember, my job is to put you in front of the door.
7: And then run.
6: And run.
7: Yeah.
6: You go through the door.
7: And then run. Yeah.
6: You walk through the door and go, I'm here to show you that I know what I'm doing.
7: That makes sense. And that's already teaching them right after they apply, like, it's in your hands now. Do you want to be successful or do you not? It's up to you.
6: Exactly. You know, I've had some great success stories. I told you the one about the change and mm-hmm. dress. Anyway, mm-hmm. I had a gentleman that just wanted to go to work. He was an older guy, and he's like, I just want to go to work. So he'd come by the office, and you know, he'd mm-hmm. sign in on the work list, and he'd be like, okay, today's Monday. Let's see if I can get something to work on Tuesday. Mm-hmm. Tuesday rolled around. We didn't have him on a job. He'd be in the office on Wednesday. Mm-hmm. Thursday didn't roll around. Well, come Monday morning,
7: I'm here
6: he didn't
7: again.
6: Call, he'd be at the office. I want to go to work. You know, I got this card over the weekend. Here's my confined space. Here's my passport. Here's my Hazwoper 40. Here's my whatever. You know, he
7: what
6: was always trying to do something mm-hmm. to better himself, to better his chances of getting to work. So we finally put him to work and went to work for one of the largest contractors here in town, which everybody knows.
7: Mm-hmm.
6: An oil field company that's mm-hmm. just, you know, everybody can spot him a mile away. He went to work there. And they were like, this guy is relentless. He shows up to work on time. He's prepared. You know, he's packed an extra lunch just in case.
7: Just in case. I got to stay late. Yep.
6: You know, and he just said, you know, okay, I've learned this. Let me learn something else. Now he's a crane operator.
7: Oh, wow.
6: Yeah, and he's making about $35 an hour.
7: Nice.
6: You know, and last time I talked to him, he recently took his wife to Hawaii. And they spent like, you know, 4 or 5 days in Hawaii.
7: Wow.
6: You know, so it was just like.
7: So again, being persistent with you guys, letting you and your staff know, like, I want to work.
6: Correct.
7: You know, and not having too many, I want to work, but I want it inside. only Monday, Wednesdays, and Thursdays. And for, no, like you're limiting across, yourself.
6: We do come across, employees that say, I can only work, Monday, Wednesday, Fridays.
7: And it's hard because
6: that becomes very hard on you to do that.
7: It can happen, but it's very slim, very slim.
6: Very slim.
7: So what about, so we're here, I've called you, you sent me somewhere. Is there an interview at any time where, you're going to sit down and chat with these people?
6: Yes, sometimes. It matters on the job itself.
7: Okay.
6: We do have clients that ask to speak with the employee before they send them out to work. Some clients are just, they trust us. They've worked enough with us. They know, we know that Floyd and Gilbert
7: he's
6: and
7: gonna
6: Jan
7: send me the good guy. Yep.
6: Chris, they already know what we're looking for.
7: Yeah.
6: We trust them. And then we have clients that say, okay, I need a property restoration carpenter that can do termite repair. Now, that client may call and say, hey, I want to meet them first because, well, one, you're going into someone's house.
7: Exactly. Yeah. You got to be trustworthy.
6: You got to look good for that.
7: Mm-hmm.
6: Two, I'm not going to say that he's been burnt in the past, but he's been burnt in the past.
7: Yeah, that's true.
6: Where people say the right words, the right phrases, and know how to get by the recruiter.
7: Mm-hmm.
6: Then they get to the job site and they're like, no clue. Yep, I don't know how to read a tape measure.
7: Oh, wow.
6: Or rip. What's that?
7: Yeah, what's that?
6: What's cut?
7: Termites. There's no termites here. Yeah, there is exactly. In the walls.
6: But that client knows the key words. He's also looking to see, can this person actually, we're not going to send a 100-pound person to pick up 300-pound beans.
7: That's true.
6: So that's one of the things. It just matters on the client, the job, and then sometimes special circumstances.
7: That's true. So I know you've been to a lot of our Job Fest events over the last decade. I've seen you at almost every single one of them. What are some tips you can give the job seekers when they do approach an employer and they do their little 30-second commercial, hi, I'm Josh, this is what I have skills in. What are some tips you can give them when talking to yourself, if not even other employers?
6: Know the difference between confidence and being cocky.
7: Okay.
6: When we say dress for success, it doesn't mean that you have to show up in a 3-piece Armani suit. It just means be presentable.
7: Mm-hmm.
6: Please don't show up to our tables wearing a pair of, pajamas and slippers and expect me to send you out to work as if that's the first impression I'm going to get off of you right off the bat. Eh.
7: So you should be getting all this information, you guys, from researching the company. Me and Frank used to pull up to construction sites, full Armani suits, let's say, and we show up and everyone leaves. And I'm like, where'd everybody go? It's because we could be inspectors. We could be, we have these flashy badges hanging from our thing and they get scared of us. So now we've learned if I'm going to a construction site, I'm going to wear, whether it's like this, an Under Armour polo, if not even a t-shirt and jeans. I want to fit where I'm going. You know what I mean? So I don't want to overdress, but I don't want to underdress. So if you research these companies, this is where you can find out.
6: Right. And we also, we'll also help you understand what you're getting into. Now, before you get dispatched out for a job, we will, on your dispatch seat, it will say hard toe or safe work boots, long jeans, non-holes in them, FRCs, fire mm-hmm. retardant clothing sometimes. Mm-hmm. And then sometimes our clients will require an overall. So no matter what you're wearing, you're going to get a set of overalls.
7: Okay.
6: So we do help you out with what you need before you go to work.
7: That's awesome.
6: I'm not going to send you out there and say, go to work.
7: Yeah, go. Yeah.
6: What do I wear? I don't know. Just go to work. No, we tell you, some of these jobs require a high visibility yellow long sleeve shirt.
7: Mm-hmm.
6: Not hard to get.
7: Yeah. That's everywhere. And that's cool. I mean, safety is definitely a thing. I see it all over your guys' website, all over the oil fields, all over any of these manufacturing plants. Safety, because one slip, one fall could end the whole operation.
6: Correct. And that's my second job working for Medi-Cal, not only doing these things and recruiting and everything else that I do, but I'm also the safety manager.
7: Okay.
6: So a lot of people think, well, I'm going to work for a temp agency. Yeah, you're going to work for the temp agency, but I'm still responsible for your safety.
7: Mm-hmm.
6: So I'll show up on the job site and make sure you got your steel toe boots on, mm-hmm. your safety but toe boots, your FRCs, your jeans, your long sleeves, things like that. And, you may get a reward for it. You may get a hard hat sticker. I carry around,
7: oh wow,
6: you know, $20 gift certificates to Dutch Brothers. Sorry about that, folks. The other coffee place, yeah. Some of the coffee places, some of the restaurants here in town. You know, something quick, something, you know, a reward for actually being ready for work or working safely.
7: And that's cool. I like that, because then that jobs or that employee now is going to tell the other ones, or he's going to make sure. You never know when Floyd's going to come around that corner. You know what I mean? Because I saw it a lot when I was in the oil fields is, here comes the company man. Let's start doing what we're supposed to be doing, because we weren't. You know what I mean? So it's good that you're already instilling that in them. Not only could you get a gift, but you're going to be alive tomorrow to come back. You know what I mean? So safety's huge.
6: Safety is huge. I mean, once again, you want to make sure that you come back to work tomorrow, because if you're hurt and you're sitting at home, you're not making any money.
7: Mm-mm.
6: You know, and then you see these ads on TV. Oh, I got $1.5 million.
7: Oh, man. That's a whole other show.
6: That's a whole different other show. But, you know, they don't show you how that person got hurt or what they did.
7: Mm-hmm.
6: Or

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